I'm sorry, but the stream you've requested is not currently available. If it does not resume within a few minutes, please contact your station for assistance.

than you. Hey, what to do? Margarita Passion, I had to get her fixed. She wasn't well.

0: Dollar, I'm coming in.
1: They went after Fred. We've got to go help him.
0: Now, wait a minute, wait a minute. Who are you talking about? The men called Al and Les?
1: I don't know them. First, they said I had the bunny and they beat me. One of them held my mouth so I couldn't scream and the other one hit me.
0: Do you know where the money is?
1: No, no, they wouldn't believe me. Then they made me tell them where Fred is.
0: Fred is the man I saw last night at the Standing Hotel?
1: Yes. I can't keep quiet for him anymore. His name is Fred Sorrell.
0: And he's holding out the money.
1: That's what they said. They said they'd kill him if they had to.
0: They looked for him at the Standing. They won't find him. He left there last night.
1: I know. He called. I tried to lie that he was still there, but they phoned and found out he wasn't. Then they started in again until I told them. He moved to an auto court, and that's where they're going.
0: Where is it?
1: I'm not sure. Between here and Boston. But I think it's in this state. It's called the Oak Springs Motel. I tried to warn him. But whoever answered hung up because they couldn't hear what I was saying. I couldn't talk.
0: What's your name?

Expense account item 3, extra mileage, etc., $43.60. 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Remarks, a police searching party finally found the satchel of missing money, so the company is not out. Lieutenant Crockett and I finally got together, so I'm not out. The girl is nothing. So it leaves Sorrell, who really lost his mind over money, and the furrier Tolhurst, who didn't lose anything, not even that universal customer, the wealthy American husband. Yours truly, Johnny Dollar.

0: Yours truly, Johnny Dollar, stars Edmund O'Brien in the title role and is written by Gil Dowd with music by Wilbur Hatch. Edmund O'Brien can soon be seen starring in the Paramount Pictures Technicolor production, Silver City. 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

until...

Take a warning, take a warning from me. 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He'll hug you, he'll kiss you, he'll tell you more lies.

0: Dollar, it's beyond me. I sent you out to protect the life of a very important policyholder, and now where are we? Standing in a hospital corridor, worrying about whether he's going to live or die.
1: As far as I'm concerned, Mr. Farnsworth, you're only half right. I'm just standing in a hospital corridor.
0: Oh, Dollar, you're heartless.
1: Well, if you'd been bitten where he bit me, you wouldn't care if he lived or died either. I'm getting out of here.
0: Well, where are you going?
1: It'll be explained in my expense account under miscellaneous expense. Oh, don't fall over when you come to an item for
0: $318. $318? For what?
1: Not for what, Farnsworth. For whom? Expense account total. And it all adds up to a little matter of $1,182.23. Which you may say, Mr. Farnsworth, is a lot of money for one man to spend in 2 days. But you must bear in mind that the amount at stake was $2 million. And you know the price of steak these days. It might comfort you to know that I just returned from the hospital. Brooks was strong enough to make a full statement, which you will find enclosed. This in itself should prove sufficient to establish evidence of attempted fraud against your company, allowing you to immediately avoid his policy. It boils down to one sentence, to wit. Brooks and Janelle wanted to get rid of Hatcher so that they could live happily ever after. Knowing those two, they never had a chance. And oh yes, that that miscellaneous item, the one for $318, it was a bracelet for a certain party who made this special investigation for me very special. Oh, if you want a receipt for this item, I'll send you a lock of her hair. Yours, truly, Johnny Dollar.

0: So, with the final signature on his expense account, Dick Powell as Johnny Dollar has just closed the books on his first adventure in this new CBS series. The script for tonight's broadcast was written by Paul Dudley and Gil Dowd, and the music was created and conducted by Dick Arant. The entire production was under the direction of Tony Leader. Be sure to tune in again next week when the expense account covers Special Investigation Singapore, another unusual adventure starring Dick Powell in...
1: Yours, truly, Johnny Dollar.
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0: murder. To most of us, the prospect is as remote as the planet Mars. Murder? Why, that's something that's committed by murderers. Depraved assassins who perform the nefarious deeds in secrecy. Consider for a moment the very first of the breed, Cain. In the very beginning, he was probably a bouncing little baby boy, a devoted son, a good brother. But as time went by and situations changed, well, one thing led to another.
1: What did you say, Edna? You're going to commit murder.
2: That's right.
1: Well, that's the most ridiculous thing I ever heard you say.
2: Do you know who I'm going to murder?
1: Look, Edna.
2: You. Marcella. You.
1: Me.
2: Yes.
1: Edna.
2: Edna, is that all you have to say? You mean you can't think of anything else? Don't tell me you're at a loss for words.
1: Well, listen,
2: my goodness, when we were in school, you were always like a chirpy little chipmunk. Oh, you were bright. Yes, you were even witty, but still it was merely girlish chatter. It wasn't until you grew older and presumably wiser that you developed true eloquence.
1: Edna, I wish
2: you...
1: I mean,
2: they listened to you, spellbound, in the hallowed halls of the Senate. You are one of the great speakers of our day. Do you have a speech handy for this occasion?
1: What do you expect me to say, Edna?
2: Well, I don't know, Marcella. I'm not in your shoes.
1: All I can say is I'm sorry you feel the way you do, but right now, you must excuse me, I have to attend a meeting.
2: Oh, I see. I see the problem. You don't believe me. You don't believe I'm going to kill you. You think this is just a conversation? Well, I have something here in my bag.
1: Now look, Edna.
2: You look, Marcella.
1: What?
2: We have just placed this thing on a completely different basis, haven't we?
1: Edna, what?
2: What is this? Well, this is a .22 caliber pistol. Small, but neat, accurate, and deadly.
1: Edna, now you need help.
2: Oh, I see where this is headed. There's something wrong with me.
1: Isn't there? You came here prepared to kill me.
2: Of course.
1: You even brought a gun.
2: Well, naturally.
1: I called you at that time. I remember it was exactly 9 o'clock.
2: Exactly.
1: You were here at 9:30. It had to take you at least 20 minutes to drive down.
2: Just about.
1: That means you had no more than 10 minutes to make that decision and get a gun.
2: The decision had already been made long before you called.
1: Oh?
2: Oh, I decided to kill you 20 years ago.
1: 20 years ago?
2: Oh, yes, once it became apparent to me where my life with James was headed.
1: 20 years ago?
2: Yes, you see, Marcella, there just comes a time in a woman's life when the trap springs shut. And she can never get out. I'd been married 10 years. I'd already had both kids. And I could see that all the color and the brightness was fading from my life. The hopes, the dreams. Oh, I could have adjusted. But then I read in the paper, Marcella Borden elected to the Congress.
1: Edna, I know you're depressed.
2: And that was the day I said it for the first time. I could kill that Marcella Borden.
1: Please listen
2: and
1: to me.
2: And I kept saying it through all the years of boredom and of frustration. I could kill that Marcella Borden. So, when you called me today, I was ready for you.
1: Edna, this isn't you. It can't be you.
2: Now, the extra 10 minutes you mentioned, I needed them to find the gun.
1: Edna, now, putting this thing on a practical basis. Suppose you do kill me. They'll trace the gun.
2: Oh, no. You see, it belonged to my mother.
1: Your mother?
2: Ah, I bet that caught you completely off guard. Oh, yes, my mother. That frail, wispy, almost ethereal little lady. What would she be doing with a gun?
1: Edna, I'm trying
2: my
1: to...
2: My father was on the road a great deal, you see. He wanted Mother to feel protected.
1: Edna, for goodness...
2: And Mother agreed, provided it was one that was nice and neat and genteel.
1: Edna, now the two of us, we have to...
2: And then when Mother passed away, I wanted to get rid of it, but I just never got around to it.
1: Edna, how can I make you realize...
2: Mother kept it in a bag made of chamois, so it's cleaned, oiled, and loaded.
1: Edna, I have to get to the committee meeting.
2: So what do you think this is? A joke?
1: No. I don't think it's a joke. Certainly, it isn't funny.
2: There isn't going to be any committee meeting. At least not for you.
1: You're serious. You are really serious.
2: Oh, finally, comprehension dawns.
1: You won't get away with it.
2: It doesn't matter.
1: You'll spend the rest of your life in jail.
2: I'm in jail now. Are you surprised?
1: No. Oh. Now that I stop, think, look back, remember, you were always jealous of me.
2: I was always what?
1: I had all the dates.
2: You had all the dates. Is that a fact? How many times did you sit in the room on Saturday night while I went out?
1: Well, you had quantity, Edna. I had quality.
2: I was prettier than you. You even admit it.
1: Oh, you were. I think you still are. But you could never attract any of the really interesting boys on the campus. Why was that, Edna?
2: That is a lie.
1: Is it?
2: Who would cry in the room every Saturday night? Who would keep begging me? Edna, ask him if he has a friend. Ask him if he has a friend.
1: Well, that's not quite the way I remember
2: it. Oh, how do you remember it?
1: You were the one who kept telling me to go out more. Don't sit home. Be seen. Let me fix you up with Tom's friend. Dick's friend. Harry's friend.
2: That is a lie. Oh, of course, I suppose you have to learn to tell lies in politics. And maybe after a while you even come to believe them. But don't you try to tell me what happened, because I know.
1: Well, do you?
2: Look at me. And look at you. Me, Mrs. Nobody, and you, Miss Famous. It should have been the other way around.
1: Why?
2: Why? I was not only prettier than you. I had more charm, more personality, and more ability. I had more brains.
1: I don't think so.
2: What you think is a lie.
1: Oh, I see. That little piece of metal in your hand. That's what makes you right. Poor Edna.
2: That is why I'm going to kill you, you see? You just said it. Poor Edna. For the last 20 years, if you ever thought of me at all, it was poor Edna.
1: No. Whenever I thought of you, it was lucky Edna. Happy, Edna.
2: Oh, I'm sure.
1: Lucky to be married to one man for so many years. And to a good man. He is a good man.
2: They're the worst kind. They make you feel too guilty to leave them.
1: Oh, and you have children. Wasn't it worth it for them?
2: It wasn't worth it for anybody.
1: Why do you insist it's my fault?
2: You made sure I'd meet James Everly. You knew I'd forget about everything else except James Everly. Never care about anything else except James Everly. That was how you could pay me back.
1: For what?
2: For being so popular. For having so much promise. Oh, sure, you'd stifle me for the rest of my life. You'd get me out of the way. And that's why I'm going to kill you.
1: And then what, Edna?
2: And then what?
1: What will have changed? What will be different?
2: Don't touch it.
1: It's my secretary. I'm late now. He probably wants to know why. And in just a minute or so, he'll come in here to see what's keeping me. Which means you have to kill me now. Right now. And you don't want to do that. This is the supreme moment of your life. You don't want to end it. You want to make it last as long as possible.
2: Yes?
3: Is Senator Borden there?
2: Yes.
3: This is the secretary. I have to speak with her.
2: She can't come to the telephone just now.
3: Would you tell her she's expected at the hearings?
2: Yes, I'll tell her. Well, now I can take my time. Now I can enjoy every moment of it.
1: Edna, this won't help you.
2: Oh, let me savor this moment. You've had 30 glorious years, Marcella. Let me have just a few minutes.
1: It'll soon be gone, Edna. This thrill, this fever, this fire in the heart, it can't consume an entire lifetime. It can't burn away the past. When you pull the trigger, it'll be over and all of it will be ashes.
2: I don't care.
1: You're insane.
2: Oh, no, I am perfectly sane.
1: Oh, are you? Look at yourself. Your face is flushed, your eyes are shining, you're breathless with excitement. Now look.
2: I am calm. I am perfectly cool and in command of myself.
1: Oh, look in the mirror. Look at your face, the face of madness.
2: I've never felt more rational in all my life.
1: Do you think so? Look and see how mistaken you are.
2: I know what you're trying to do.
1: What?
2: You're trying to distract my attention long enough so that you
1: And I know what you are trying to do. You have to believe you're sane, that you're normal and in command of yourself. That's why you're afraid to look in the mirror.
2: I am not.
1: You're afraid to look at that wild-eyed mad woman. Now look, I dare you.
2: I am not afraid. Just move to the side. Move away. That's right. Now stand still and don't you try anything.
1: Look. Whose face is that? Look closely.
2: You are wrong. I am not.
1: No! No!
2: Stop!
1: Let go of the gun, Edna! Let go! Let go of the gun, Edna! Let go!
0: He laughs best who laughs last, said the British dramatist. Or, as it has been also stated, better the last smile than the first grin. Well, murder is never a laughing matter, although it's often a grisly joke. Which of our two ladies will get the point? This is a third act revelation. I know you'll want to be here for it.

0: No more my lady, sings the poet. But it is a woman's prerogative to weep. Indeed, it is even chauvinistically claimed that it is her destiny. Well, according to the way she's been telling it, a woman named Edna Everly has been weeping bitterly for the last 20 years. Whether it's true or not, the fact is, the whole thing may just have been settled once and for all by a gunshot.
1: Edna? Oh. Edna?
2: What happened?
1: The gun went off. You fell to the floor. Are you hit?
2: No, I don't think so. I must have fainted.
1: Are you all right?
2: You've got the pistol now.
1: Yes. Would you really have killed me, Edna?
2: The truth?
1: If you feel like telling it.
2: I don't know.
3: Sandra! Sandra, you all right?
1: Am I all right?
3: I thought I heard a shot in there.
1: A shot?
3: That's right, Senator.
1: Oh, now, come on. How could there have been a shot in here?
3: Well, it sounded just like...
1: Everything is all right, Dave.
3: Senator, you're late for the meeting.
1: Tell them to start without me.
3: All right.
2: Well, what are you going to do with me?
1: Do I need this gun, Edna? Are you still determined to kill me?
2: I don't know. You better hold on to it.
1: I don't think that's such a good idea. I may want to kill you.
2: You want to kill me? Why?
1: Because of James.
2: James? You gave James to me.
1: No, dear, that's not quite the way it happened.
2: What are you trying to say?
1: You took James away from me.
2: Oh, now, just a minute. I took James away from you.
1: All these years, you hated me for James? Well, all these years, I also hated you for James. That's why we never sustained our friendship. It was James who made us hate each other.
2: Why would you hate me?
1: I told you. You took James away from me.
2: Assuming that's true, which it isn't, why would you hate me for it?
1: Because if I had married James...
2: If you had married James, why, you would have been Mrs. Nobody. James would have stifled you the way he did me.
1: James would have made me a wife and a mother.
2: Let me tell you, Marcella, you haven't missed a thing.
1: I missed a great deal.
2: You take it from one who knows.
1: Oh, how do you know it?
2: I know I missed out on the world.
1: But you didn't miss out on love.
2: Love isn't everything.
1: Maybe you can only say that when you've got it. I'll never know love, Edna. Certainly I'll never have children.
2: Who says you can't fall in love?
1: I did fall in love once. With James. It won't happen to me again.
2: Why not?
1: Because there's no room for it. No time for it, no heart for it. I must be alone. No matter how high I go, I'll be alone. I envy you.
2: You really expect me to believe that?
1: Oh, no, I don't envy you all the time. Not when I'm working, speaking, campaigning. Not when the adrenaline is flowing. But at night. At night, when I'm alone.
2: Are you telling me there have never been? There are no men?
1: Oh, yes, here and there, on occasion, discreetly. But that's when I'm more... alone than ever. And when I hate you the most.
2: I'm sorry.
1: Are you? Really?
2: Yes, Marcella. Really.
1: Maybe you'd better hold the pistol. The way I feel about you right now, I'm not sure I can trust myself with it.
2: You would have been satisfied with a life like mine.
1: Not completely. No more than you are. But at least... I wouldn't have been lonely.
2: Why do you insist I took James away from you?
1: Because that's the way it happened.
2: But I don't remember it that way at all.
1: I know how you want to remember it, how you want to think it happened so you can make a case against me. But the split second you saw him, you decided you were going to have him. You even broke our code.
2: What code?
1: The agreement we had. If one of us said, lay off this guy, I'm serious, it had to be hands off for the other.
2: I don't remember that you ever told me.
1: Remember that Friday night, Edna? We were sitting in the Rat. Remember?
2: Yes, I remember.
1: It was the night you met James. The night you broke the code. The night you took him from me.
2: I did not take him from you.
1: Yes, you did. Remember how it happened? Oh, he's here, Edna.
2: Who?
1: The guy I've been telling you about. The tall one. At the bar.
2: Oh, him?
1: Mm-hmm.
2: What's so special?
4: I love the color of his hair.
2: Well, he's all yours.
1: Good, because I was about to invoke the code.
2: No problem. He is simply not my type.
1: Fine. In that case, I'll introduce you.
2: Oh, he's coming over. Gee, you know, it might be fun to tame him at that.
1: Hey, lay off.
2: Of course.
5: Hi, Marcy.
1: Hi, James. Edna Lewis, meet James Everly.
2: Hi, James.
5: Hi.
1: I thought you'd be studying tonight, James. Don't you have an exam in economics tomorrow?
5: Well, I sat down, I opened a book, and then I said to myself, what's the point in studying this kind of economics? We're going to have a revolution, and it'll all be obsolete.
2: When is this revolution scheduled to take place?
5: Soon.
2: Well, if it doesn't happen before the end of the semester, you're going to flunk the course.
1: Well, talking about flunking a course, Edna, don't you have to study for English Lit?
5: English Lit? The poets, Keats, Shelley, Byron?
2: The names sound familiar.
5: Oh, how do you like that?
1: Oh, she's putting you on, James.
5: They were important people.
2: Is that a fact?
5: They were not only poets, they were revolutionaries.
2: Really?
5: Sure, Byron died fighting for freedom in Greece.
2: Oh!
1: Edna, you knew it all the time.
2: Tell me more.
1: Look at what time it's getting to be.
5: Oh, time is relative, as Mr. Einstein said.
2: Oh, I adore Mr. Einstein. Do you know anything about him?
5: E equals MC squared.
2: And what does that mean?
5: Well, I guess it means the end of the world.
1: Well, it'll be the end of a lot of things if we don't get back to the dorm. It's almost curfew.
2: I understand you write poetry, James.
5: Doesn't everybody?
1: No, of course not.
2: I think I know what James means, Marcella.
1: You do?
2: You know, I don't suppose we're aware of it, but every time we have a beautiful thought, that's poetry.
5: I never heard anybody say it better.
1: I guess not. Edna, we really have a great deal to do tonight.
2: You know, Marcella is the most organized person I ever met.
5: Hey, I have a great idea. Why don't we all go over to the dog robber?
1: The dog robber?
5: Hey, it's that new hangout.
2: Oh, I'd love to go.
1: But Edna, we'll miss curfew.
2: Listen to her, James. You'd think we never stayed out past curfew before.
5: Well, you can't let the system oppress you all the time. Besides, tonight is poetry night at the dog robber.
2: Oh, it sounds wonderful.
1: Oh, really, Edna, we do have a great many things to do.
2: Yeah, but those are all mundane things. James, are you going to read any poetry?
5: Absolutely.
2: Marcella, you'd want to miss it.
1: Well, I didn't say.
2: What are you going to read, James?
5: Well, this is the latest thing. It goes, light of my soul, love of my heart, spirit of joy, never depart.
2: That is truly magnificent. Oh, don't you think so, Marcella?

Today's achievement is tomorrow's confusion. Which means what? Well, if you look back on any event, after time has left the mist of years around it, so many of the details become blurred. So many of the facts become elusive. What was once solid stone is now shifting sand. And what is the result?

Yours truly, Johnny Dollar, starring Bob Bailey, is transcribed in Hollywood. Written by Robert Reif, it is produced and directed by Jack Johnstone. Be sure to join us tomorrow night, same time and station, for the next exciting episode of Yours Truly, Johnny Dollar. Roy Rowan speaking.

I feel an earthquake when her heart beats, as if struck by some heavenly hand. She sweeps me off my feet. Her gaze blazes ways to my heart that I never knew were there to start with. She parts her lips and sings melodies in simple conversation that keep me in elation for weeks. So when she speaks, I'm more than excited. Never before was there a more elegant queen, and I fiend for her attention. Parched, I drink from her infinite grace, and for her, I would face thousands of demons. No, millions of angels, just to show her that neither heaven nor hell could stop me. And I want to know her, so I open my chest to show her the vines that grow there. And her smile is the sunshine that keeps my heart growing. Her words rain beauty and keep my blood flowing. Her touch gives life to my actions. And if we would kiss, heaven only knows what would happen. So with hands, voice, and mind trembling, can only ask this girl to sing me a melody.

0: Oh, what's that? Mr. Boynton. Mr. Boynton, where did you go? Where is everybody? Oh, I must have been dreaming. Well, that's real enough. I'll be right there. Oh, I'm sorry, Minerva. I didn't mean to drop you.
1: Surprise! Merry Christmas, Miss Rockwell.
2: I'm cold.
0: Why, it's the Conklins and Walter and Mr. Boynton. But you all just left. I mean, come in.
3: We thought it would be nice if we spent our Christmas Eve together, Miss Brooks.
4: Yes, and we've brought a few little gifts over for you.
5: I'll just put them under this tree here.
0: Yes, do that, Walter.
6: Well, aren't you going to ask me why I didn't go upstate, Miss Brooks?
0: I know why, Mr. Boynton. Your folks are coming down to see you.
6: How did you know that? I just got the telegram. Don't let's get too carried away with the holidays. You've got to prepare for a hard school season ahead, Miss Brooks.
3: Oh, let's not talk about school affairs now, Osgood.
4: Walter, look at the mistletoe.
7: Yeah, look at it.
0: Oh, now, just a minute. Before we go through all that again, would you please touch that tree, Mr. Boynton? The one on the left with the... Why, it's gone. There's only one tree.
6: Miss Brooks, are you all right?
0: Of course I'm all right. Could I have dumped that part, too? Mr. Boynton, would you do me a favor, please?
6: Well, of course, Miss Brooks. What is it?
0: Would you touch the Christmas tree?
6: Touch it?
0: Please, but... it's important.
6: Well, all right. There.
0: Nothing happened.
6: Well, what did you expect would happen?
0: A miracle. Oh, excuse me, I'll be right back.
8: Well, I'm a little urchin, and I'm selling magic Christmas trees.
0: But you were just...
8: Oh, please buy one, lady. They only cost 50 cents a piece.
0: 50 cents?
8: That's right.
0: Here's $2. Give me four of them.
9: Miss Brooks, starring Eve Arden, transcribed, was produced and directed by Larry Burns, written by Al Lewis, with the music of Wilbur Hatch. Mr. Conklin was played by Gail Gordon. Others in tonight's cast were Dick Crenna, Jane Morgan, Bob Rockwell, Gloria McMillan, Paula Winslow, Sammy Ogg, and Bill James. Be sure to be with us next week for another comedy episode of Our Miss Brooks.

One other thing. The newspaper man did while he was in that pub. He'd called his newspaper and told them his idea and said he was coming to meet me. And so, they're hanging me, killing me for something which my hands did. I had nothing to do with it. You can see that. But what hurts me the most is what the judge said when he sentenced me. It's not true. It's not true, I tell you, that if I lived, someday these hands, my hands, they say, might reach out for you.

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0: 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It's always the same. No one to blame.
1: No one to blame.
0: No one to blame.
1: No one to blame.
0: Yeah. And it goes on and on. It goes on and on. It goes on and on. And when you think the rain's gonna stop, it rains some more. Yeah.
2: Forever changing, forever evolving.

Severin, Severin, speak so slightly. Severin, down on your bended knee. Taste the whip, in love not given lightly.